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1: It is time, but first, you asked for a little memorial tournament.
0: I did.
1: Leaderboard.
0: Yes, I did.
1: Sonny, if you're going down there tomorrow, sunscreen, going to be important. You've got four guys tied at 5 under, and they are all done for the day. Gerard, Fleetwood, Clark, Spawn. 4 under is Taylor. Burns and Rose at 3 under. Shane Lowry, defending previous champ.
0: Yep.
1: 2 under. Finau is 2 under. Jordan Spieth's in at 1 under. McIlroy in at 1 under. Auberg and Scheffler are both 1 under, and they are on hole 13.
0: All right. There it goes. That's what
1: always a star-studded one. And
0: yeah, it's a memorial. It's big.
1: Yeah.
0: It's where the great Bo Bishop is.
1: Boy, living his best life, except no boots.
0: No boots.
1: 2 of the 3.
0: That's right. NBC and Beamsy.
1: Yep, there you go. You can tweet us your questions at Browns_daily, or you can email your questions to us, brownsradio@clevelandbrowns.com. We did a lot of emails last week. We'll get to those in just a second. Joe, 3 minutes ago, my invite from a while back for the CBD crew to come golf my home track at the lakes is still on the table, boys. Side note, I'm digging this trade more and more as the days go on.
0: I like it. Appreciate it. I like golf. Is that the, like in Youngstown?
1: I don't have an answer. Hold on. I don't know. Yeah, it's in Warren. Yeah.
0: Okay.
1: Sounds fantastic. Aren't you going out that way on Monday?
0: I think so. Yeah, I wonder if that's where I'm going.
1: I don't know. There's a Browns event?
0: There's some event, yes.
1: You're golfing and hosting things.
0: Yep.
1: Richie Fox.
0: Ned.
1: I didn't get to you last week. I'm sorry, Ned. Have you fine gentlemen checked out the new Sublime yet? It's wild how similar Jacob sounds to Bradley Nowell.
0: No, I haven't, but I did like Sublime.
1: I love Sublime.
0: Yeah. Early in the morning.
1: He also says, I buy a Browns jersey pretty much every year, including Charlie Hewlett, York, Bake, Njoku. What jersey would you recommend? I'm thinking a Sunahara. What style?
0: Sunahara would be great. By the way, congratulations to Rex Sunahara. Proposed to his girlfriend, now his fiance.
1: Whoa, yeah. Really?
0: Yes, yeah, so I'm down the cafes, and my congratulations. I think Rex Sunahara is a great one. And guess what? There are two numbers right next to 49-50. I think he's a great one. I think Carson Schwesinger is a great jersey to get as well. The Zero Bond I like. 10 Judkins would be a good one. I think Denzel Boston's going to end up being a pretty popular jersey as this all progresses forward. Concepcion won. I mean, you got a lot of good choices right now, which is nice.
1: Love
0: Jared
1: a dog.
0: Verse. I mean, what's, Jared Verse,
1: yeah.
0: Verse 8.
1: We think it's going to be 8.
0: Hey, he put on 8.

0: think I'm putting on 8, one of us has to change the number.
1: Yes, and it sounds like not going to be him.
0: Yeah. Love a dog today. If you could view your life stats, which ones would you be most interested to see or would be most impressive? Probably the amount of alcohol I've consumed in my life.
1: Yeah, it could be my wine stats, my steak stats, some pasta stats, maybe some pasta.
0: I would like to know, like,
1: I like eating
0: like
1: stats.
0: The pounds,
1: yeah,
0: of meat that you have devoured.
1: Yeah, and I'd like to know like my lifetime workout stats, some golf stats. If I could have all my golf stats, like of everything forever, it would be awesome. That'd be really cool to have.
0: Yeah, that would be very cool.
1: Yeah.
0: Let's see. What Browns players do you try or do you think will be fantasy football darlings? Might be too early for that, Richie.
1: This year?
0: Yeah.
1: I mean, Quinshon, for sure. And then I think amongst the receivers, it's kind of hard. It'll be hard. Harold Fannin, for sure. I think amongst the receivers, it might be hard to know, you know, which receiver is going to pop off on a given week. I think that they're going to, but I think whoever is our quarterback is going to put up pretty good numbers. I really do. Whether it's Deshaun, whether it's Shador, but I think that, you know, we're going to have a lot of guys that are productive. I think the two guys you can count on just because they play the particular position where I think that they're going to be, you know, counted on a lot is Quinshon and Fannin. I think the receivers, you're going to get a lot of production from a lot of guys. I think, you know, Judy's probably your number one. If it's Watson, I think Judy's definitely the number one for Deshaun Watson. I think Concepcion's going to have some big games. Boston's going to have some big games. Bond's going to have some big games and big plays. So I think, yeah, there are a lot of good options in that one.
0: From an email.
1: And Andre Schmidt. I think Andre Schmidt's going to be a good fantasy player.
0: Okay. All right. I like that. You can also email us your questions. BrownsRadio@ClevelandBrowns.com. Nick in Silver Hill, Alabama. Z and Bo, I know you're huge fans of LD. Have you seen previews for his new show yet, Life, Larry, and the Pursuit of Unhappiness?
1: Oh, you better believe
0: almost
1: it.
0: Almost History of America. I believe we played the trailer.
1: Yeah, you better believe it, and you better believe, am I excited? Yes, as a matter of fact, I am excited.
0: When is that coming out? Do we have any idea on that?
1: Yeah, hold, please.
0: Chris Evert tweeted at the show.
1: Who?
0: Chris Evert. Evert, not Everett.
1: Okay.
0: Evert. Right. Hey, guys, where did Monday's show go? Disappeared from everywhere, and I wasn't finished with it yet. We are working on that. There was a little bug with the NFL updating their...
1: Our Monday show's gone?
0: It's on the Browns Daily, but we also have a Browns podcast network. It populates to two different things.
1: Okay. Is it on YouTube?
0: Yes.
1: All right, show is on, by the way, June 26th, 2026, it debuts.
0: Sweet.
1: Yeah, so soon.
0: Yes, very, very soon. What else do we got? A little Bobby time.
1: Hey, Bobby!
0: What's a hill you'll defend forever, even if everyone else in the room thinks you're insane? Saturday Night Live's taped.
1: I mean, I don't think everybody – well, you're wrong. I don't think that everybody thinks it's insane, but I will defend the zipper merge and the right to use a lane while it is open forever. And also that you just you road rage not good.
0: Okay. I would agree with that. If your life had a DVD commentary track,
1: yeah.
0: What's the most awkward scene that you would keep apologizing for? I'm not sure.
1: Not for air.
0: You wake up tomorrow and every animal can talk. Which farm animal becomes the biggest problem within 24 hours? It's like Jack Handy deep thoughts there, buddy.
1: I'll be honest with you. I think it's cows or pigs. Because they're like, yo, dude, bad stuff's going to happen to us. We got to get out of here.
0: Yeah. What is going on?
1: I don't know.
0: There's so many people in this building today. There's a lot.
1: A lot of people.
0: They've been coming through here.
1: A lot of people walking around.
0: There's a lot going on. You have to replace what? Jeez. Okay. What's the weirdest I don't belong here, but I'm here situation you've
1: ever
0: happened?
1: So we don't get to replace something?
0: You want to do that one?
1: I don't know. What is it?
0: You have to replace one body part with a random household object. What are you choosing and why?
1: One body part.
0: You wanted me to ask. I don't know.
1: I'd like to replace a very particular part of my lower left back with, like, just a little teeny piece of, like, a foam roller. So it's still my back, and I can still flex it and move it around, but it won't hurt anymore.
0: I get it.
1: I can't, like, replace my hand with, like, a fork.
0: No, that would be bad.
1: Yeah, I couldn't golf with that.
0: Yeah. All right, what's the weirdest I don't belong here, but I'm here situation you've ever found yourself in?
1: Well, the truth is because I didn't belong there. So that means, like, it can't be something that, like, you're invited to, even if, right? Because if you're invited,
0: I don't know.
1: You belong
0: that's
1: there.
0: That's the first thing I'm thinking of for me.
1: Like, I would say something that I was there for that, like, and I was invited was just the whole fantasy draft experience with Ashton and Snoop and Demi in Vegas. Like, I was there. I saw a bunch of things. I was like, I can't believe I'm here. I don't know what's going on. That one. In terms of one that I wasn't invited to, me and Vince snuck into the WrestleMania 21 after party back when they were, like, really cool and very private in L.A. And I remember being like, we saw Shane McMahon. And we definitely should not have been in there, but it was awesome that we were. I remember seeing Shane McMahon. We got pictures of, like, The Rock and Stone Cold and Undertaker, everybody. It was awesome. I remember seeing Shane McMahon and being like, I'm like, yeah, this is, you know, this is our third WrestleMania we've been to. It's awesome. We really love it. And he's like, yeah, I've been to everyone. I was like, okay, cool, Shane McMahon.
0: Well, you win.
1: Yeah, you are Shane McMahon.
0: That's as good as Bake telling Bo. I'm a Hall of Fame voter. Yeah, so am I.
1: Yeah, he made me feel unwelcome. And then one that wasn't me. At this point, we had been to a bunch of them, but we were in the green room at SummerSlam enjoying a meal of food. And, you know, wrestlers are in there and legends. And I remember Vince cut off Ricky the Dragon Steamboat, like cut in front of him in line to get food. Ricky the Dragon Steamboat.
0: Crazy.
1: Yeah.
0: I was backstage at Blossom for a meet and greet with some listeners. Some other people for REM.
1: Oh, baby.
0: And
1: Losing My Religion?
0: Michael Stipe was, like, done with the meet and greet, and they ushered everybody out, and he pointed at me, and was like, that guy stays. I was like, excuse me?
1: What did you do to get the stay given?
0: I don't know. But then he was like, let's have a bottle of wine. A bottle of red wine. I was like, I don't know where this is going.
1: Where did it go?
0: Just hanging out. We had a bottle of wine. He's like, hey, man, great talking with you. Nice meeting you. I go, thanks, Michael. You too, buddy. Got a great picture.
1: That's awesome.
0: But it was weird. And I'm like looking around because, like, my friends were on the out. Like, couldn't they got booted? Everybody got booted. I'm like, okay.
1: Wow.
0: I
1: will say another one where it's like, I don't belong moment was we were getting. Going through, like, the match, we were, like, in the bowels of the Masonic Center or whatever, down below where the match was taking place upstairs, and it was all of us down there, and we were going through talking about some of the stuff, and Satnam Singh, who's the giant, he has a move where he, like, would grab somebody, like, if this is a person, he would grab them kind of by, like, their throat basically and, like, bounce, dribble, because he was a basketball player, and dribble them like a basketball, like this. And one of the guys was like, yo, I just want to feel how you do that. Now we're in the bowels of this building and, like, the floor is concrete, and he's like, you want me to give this to you, like, right here on the concrete? And he's like, yeah, I just want to feel how it goes. I heard his body go like splat, splat, splat, splat, splat. And then he's like, okay, cool. And I was like, I do not belong here. Like, I am not capable. No. But then I went out and tore the house down, brother.
0: Jared Luganbill, you have the opportunity to play in the Memorial Tournament Pro-Am with Peyton Manning and your choice for the other two, or watch Sunday of the tournament with Jack Nicklaus. Which would you choose?
1: Is that a question?
0: Jared, I think we know the answer.
1: I'm playing with Peyton, Larry David, and we need a pro.
0: So by the way, Bishop and I have made some calls.
1: And?
0: We're in for media day next year.
1: We're in.
0: We're in.
1: To play?
0: Yeah.
1: Let's go.
0: I had a nice run. I did it 5 years in a row.
1: As we should be.
0: We're back in, all three of us.
1: It's insane that we haven't been.
0: We need Skip Mossick to be our fourth.
1: You get whoever
0: you want. Buckeye Radio Network.
1: I'd like me, LD, Peyton, and then John Daly. Of the guys playing, I'd like to play with Scheffler just because he's like, or Rory. Probably Rory. Rory. Scheffler's
0: like
1: probably
0: Shane
1: not
0: Lowry.
1: As much fun.
0: Lowry likes
1: yeah, Lowry'd
0: a
1: be
0: pints.
1: Fun. Yeah. So does I think Rory is not afraid to let loose. I don't know if you saw those guys after they won the Ryder Cup.
0: Yeah.
1: Yeah, they were having a good time. All right, that'll do it for us today. Thanks to Siciliano. Thanks to Isaiah Bond. Just wanted to let you know that tomorrow on the program, we have a special Friday edition of Cleveland Browns Daily. We'll preview mandatory minicamp. We're going to hear from Andrew Berry. We're going to hear from Alex Wright on what's been a crazy week here at the Cross Country Mortgage Campus. Have a great day. Arden graduates Sunday. I'm proud of you, Art. I love you. Cleveland Browns Daily, 850 ESPN Cleveland.
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20: I'm Chad Ryder, NFL News Today. The Packers have agreed on a four-year contract extension with wideout Christian Watson, worth $110.5 million with $31 million guaranteed, reports ESPN's Adam Schefter. The Knicks have won 12 straight postseason games after rallying to beat the Spurs in Game 1 of the NBA Finals last night. In the NHL, Vegas has won 7 straight postseason games.
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1: 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Nathan Zagura joined today by the play-by-play voice of your Cleveland Browns, the world traveler, the orange jacket, the one, the only, Andrew Siciliano. What's up, brother?
2: What's going on, my friend? This is so weird. Like, we're doing this, and obviously we're in different rooms, and I can see a Zoom. It's a lovely shot up your nose, but, like, over your shoulder, there's that image of me
1: right there.
2: From, I believe, that's Cowboys Week 1, 2024. That is just an awkward look on my face. Yeah. It's good to see you, though.
1: There's also that one right there. Which
2: That one.
1: That's the best, where we're duck lips pointing. I think it was Joe Flacco talking to Todd Heap. We're talking to Dennis Pitta the Fool.
2: I think we should do a thought bubble contest. Maybe about one every week.
1: Yes.
2: Like, what are we looking at? What are we pointing at? What are we saying?
1: Yeah. I mean, I think we're saying we look good in our shades. That's one thing we definitely might be saying.
2: How the heck are you, man?
1: I'm good, dude. How are you? You've had some world travels. Fill the people in, man. You've been all around. We talked to somebody that you could hang out with in your home city, but also hung out with in Korea yesterday.
2: Yeah, I assume you're talking about Myles Garrett. To answer the question,
1: I was not talking about Myles Garrett.
2: Who are you talking about?
1: The voice of the Rams.
2: Oh, yeah, J.B. Long. J.B., Myles.
1: We have not talked to Myles Garrett.
2: Okay, so J.B. Long, who you spoke to yesterday, I believe.
1: That's right.
2: He was great. Good talk.
1: Yeah.
2: Myles Garrett and yours truly have all been to Seoul, Korea, but not overlapping in the last 3 weeks. Myles was there first, and then I was there the week in between, and then JB was just there last week.
1: You didn't overlap with JB. I thought you had seen him there.
2: None of us overlapped. JB's wife's
1: – bad information.
2: JB's mother-in-law is there, so he took the kids to see his mother-in-law. And I was there visiting a buddy the week before, and then Myles and Chloe were there the week
3: On me, then.
1: Yeah,
3: I just put two and two together and assumed
1: Well, good thing we didn't ask him about it. Good thing we didn't ask JB about it.
2: We missed each other by like a day.
1: What's going on right here? Luminaries walking by. Look at all this.
2: Who are the luminaries?
1: In this case, you will not guess. You will not be able to guess them.
2: Okay.
1: However, they are more, there's the great Mary Bay. Yes, indeed, everybody. Fred Greetham. The beat is being ushered
3: up here
1: to a back room.
2: A back room.
3: Is Grossi here? I didn't see Grossi.
1: Go get in that meeting and tell us what is said.
3: We're not allowed to talk about what is said.
2: I'm
3: assuming that meeting is an off-the-record conversation.
4: Pretty sure Grossi's golfing, too.
1: You can tell us.
3: Nice job, Grossi. You're missing out.
1: You could tell me and Siciliano. We know where Grossi's priorities are.
2: So here's my favorite ask.
1: Okay.
2: As a longtime listener,
1: yep.
2: As a guy that listens almost every day,
1: which we appreciate,
2: days in which you say things like, "Well, if Andrew were listening, and I am usually."
1: Yeah.
2: When you guys like just point.
1: Yeah.
2: The listener at home, or when you go luminaries,
1: yeah,
2: the listener at home feels left out.
1: Well, we
2: paint the picture, and I know sometimes you can't always say who's walking by.
1: True, I do think that yesterday people should have known who we were talking about.
2: Okay, fair.
1: I think that typically when we talk about the Italian shoes and the.
2: We can figure that one out.
1: Suits and all of that. Yep. We know people who are true listeners of the show know that Senior Swag.
2: I also know that sometimes it's a game you're playing.
1: The biggest of the L's.
2: Understood.
1: People should know who that is. That's the top of the food chain.
2: But we've all
1: and
2: had
1: then,
2: this.
1: Yeah.
2: We've all had a situation, for example, let's say we're all out. You're all out watching a game. You're having dinner. Like last night, I was out with friends watching game one of the NBA Finals. And
1: the Knickerbockers.
2: The Knickerbockers. You go to the bar or you go use the facilities and you come back.
1: Yeah.
2: And people are in the middle of a conversation. And
1: right.
2: You're like, well, what are we talking about? Who are you talking about? What'd I miss?
1: Yeah.
2: And when you go, oh, look at that luminary. Sometimes
1: yeah.
2: I would think the average listener, and I'm the average listener, would
1: no,
2: go,
1: you're an extraordinary
2: oh, wait a minute,
1: listener.
2: I feel left out. I feel left out. Who are we talking about?
1: All right,
2: about?
1: Well, we'll work
2: Who
1: on
2: just
1: providing some context. Sometimes, though, we can't provide context.
2: I understand.
1: Yeah. Sometimes we cannot provide that context.
3: I mean, I can provide you a little context today. The Clemson football staff's in the building.
1: There you go.
3: How do I know? Dabo walked by and waved hello.
2: Well, there you go.
1: So, like,
3: I'm trying to get Dabo to come in here.
1: Now, sometimes, like in head coaching interviews or things like that, there are people in here that we can't talk about.
3: Free agent visits.
1: Free agent draft 30 visits. Yep. There are things that we can't do.
3: Things.
1: Look
2: do you see
1: at
2: what
1: that.
2: This is? What I'm holding
1: That's
2: up.
1: That's a sign by
2: camera.
1: Dabo. Most
2: this
1: valuable
2: is,
1: partner.
2: So, a couple of years ago, Dabo brought the Clemson football team in to NFL Network in the offseason. And I was one of the people that showed them around. I don't know if Dabo was there that day. But the Clemson team came in, so they sent me a thank you. Like, it looks like a game
1: That's
2: ball.
1: Very
2: I've,
1: nice.
2: I've
1: yeah,
2: never I've never
3: We've
2: been.
3: We've had Dabo on the show.
1: Dabo on the show. He said, don't be that guy that doesn't draft Sammy Watkins. That's what he said to us back in the year 2014. That's how long I've been doing this program. He said,
3: That's
1: don't
3: right.
1: be that guy. Don't be that guy that passes on Sammy Watkins.
2: You know,
3: By
2: Sammy
3: the way,
2: Watkins.
3: There's one person that is responsible if Coach comes on with us today or not, because we have been efforting this.
1: Scarlett?
3: It's the Will Scarlett.
1: I was just talking
3: it's
1: to Dabo's.
3: It's the right-hand man.
1: I was just talking to Dabo's son. Dabo's son's in the building. What do you got over there? Is that a golf club?
2: No, this is like a this sure. is just a tripod that's like folded up, whatever. It's just something to.
1: Looks like
2: looks
1: a
2: like
1: selfie
2: a
1: stick, if you ask me.
2: No, it's a tripod. It looks
3: like
2: from
3: lightsaber. A Few Good Men when you have a bat. You know? I have to have a bat in my hand.
2: Yeah.
1: Yeah. Why do you have that in your hand right now?
2: It was just sitting on the floor. It's just something to, you know, it's like work on. I got
3: it.
2: The guards came on, so, you know, work
1: yeah,
2: on
1: I
2: the
1: like
2: swing.
1: It. Yeah, yeah. That batting stance looks pretty good. When you were a kid, whose batting stance did you imitate the most?
2: I mean, I wanted to be Julio Franco, but physics.
1: Julio Franco. So I did McGuire, obviously, Bay Area. If I batted lefty, I used to like to do Daryl Strawberry, but then when I like to really get wild, I'd get up there with a little Julio Franco.
2: So I was a big Julio. If I tried to switch hit as a kid, so I tried to be Mel Hall when I went lefty.
1: Mel Hall, sure.
2: Mel Hall.
1: Strawberry with the leg kick, though, was so good.
2: Guardians are in New York today, so, you know, fond memories of Mel Hall, not as a Yankee, but as an Indian, you know, hitting the facing of the second deck and right with that open stance where he just uncoiled and blasted a couple of balls, but I played
1: over
2: Little League
1: under
2: in Northern
1: on you mentioning baseball.
2: Yeah,
1: it hits. It hit immediately. Cash it.
2: There you go.
1: Cash it.
2: what was I going to say? Oh yeah, growing up in Northern Virginia during the Cal Ripken era.
1: Oh sure.
2: Cal. Every Little League kid in that area tried to be Cal, but the issue with Cal, as you may or may not remember, is that Cal changed his batting stance every 2-3 weeks. Is that whenever he went into a slump, he just changed his stance. And so our Little League coaches hated it because we all would do whatever Cal did. And you would constantly be changing your stance because
1: That's
2: he never –
1: You're keeping the pitchers guessing, though.
2: Yeah, exactly. Anyway, I digress.
1: Do you believe that Kevin Costner played a role in the end – of Cal Ripken's streak?
2: I don't, but it is a fantastic urban legend.
1: It is. Yes.
2: It's no one's going to be able to prove it one way or the other.
1: I mean, probably true, unless you just had everybody involved come out and say, that is what happened.
2: Okay, and do you think that would happen?
1: No.
2: Okay.
1: No.
2: So that's
1: but I think
2: point.
1: if it happened in the year of our Lord 2026, Jason, there would be cell phone cameras that would record the footage.
2: Exactly. I don't need to see the footage.
1: That one was pretty good. That was pretty good.
3: Ray's gone bye-bye. Egon, what
1: that was
3: got
1: good
3: left over there in L.A.?
1: No, that was good. Yeah, how's everything out in L.A.? You look fantastic, by the way. Guns, the gun shows out. You got your Masters hat on. Yeah, you look fantastic. Did you have a nice protein smoothie this morning?
2: No, I had some coffee and like some blueberries for breakfast because I ate a late dinner.
1: I bet with mixed in with some protein powder and Greek yogurt, that's what the people
2: are doing.
1: I can't
2: tell you the last time I had protein powder. What am I trying to do, gain weight?
1: Yeah.
2: I'm not trying to gain weight. At my age, I'm trying to keep it off.
1: Interesting. I tried to get – I was up at 225. I've tried to get back to 215. I feel like that's where I want to be.
2: Like my – I already did the combine. Like I don't need to – I don't need to throw up 225 anymore.
1: No, well, you do hike. You're a world traveler and a hiker, and you know, basically one. And by the way, and the fastest walker per stride length, I think that you are the per capita stride length fastest walker on planet Earth.
2: Thank you. I have tiny legs. I need to move them quickly to keep up with people. And generally speaking, I am ahead of you and with your long stride, and you get angry at me, for those who don't know.
1: Well, dude, it's a little known fact.
2: You're like, slow down.
1: I was an amateur race walker, and sometimes I think that I have to dabble into my, you know, race walking repertoire to keep up with you.
2: Sorry.
1: No need to apologize. We're crowning you more than anything.
2: Okay. Well, if you want to crown him, go ahead and crown him.
1: Crown him. They are who we thought they were. All right, I want to ask you about this because we haven't even gotten into it, but let's talk about it. So I've talked about on many cases how Monday was surreal for me because of the fact that we're at the Browns Foundation golf outing, that literally this news with the Schefter tweet that, you know, when everybody sees it from Schefter, they're like, okay, now it's real.
2: Right.
1: That tweet comes out as we're in the cart lines to all go out, and you have all the people there for the Foundation golf outing, and we're surrounded by luminaries such as JW and Jenks and Glenn Cook and players and all of that, and everybody starts being like, oh, my God, they traded Myles Garrett, like, out loud. That happened. Now, you also participated on a part of this that you're the only one that had a surreal experience as well for you because you were there in L.A. at Myles' press conference.
2: I did go.
1: So
2: yeah.
1: What was this week like for you? The news of it, how quickly it happened, all of it, and then being there and seeing it through the Rams lens as we were here, you know, seeing it obviously with the Browns lens.
2: Yeah, there's a lot to unpack there. I would start.
1: The floor is yours.
2: Yeah, I would start with something I think we both agree on, and that is, it's a gut punch. Like, I love Myles. I don't want to see him go. And every time I turn to the TV this week,
1: great.
2: Yeah, every time I look at my phone this week, and you and I talked about this off the air multiple times this week, every time I look at a screen, a black mirror, all I see is, you know, highlights of him, videos of him. And it's not as if I needed, or any of us needed, any Browns fan needed, any reminder of how great he was. But when it's the only thing on your screen, it hurts your heart even more. Like, I don't want to see Myles Garrett go. I had wrapped my head around the possibility last year with the crazy offseason and the trade demand. I remember getting off the plane, landing in New Orleans Super Bowl week and looking at my phone going, oh, boy. Because that's when the news had hit that he had decided he wanted out and that he did the Radio Row thing. He did Rich's show. He did Mina's show. And you wrap your head around the possibility then, even though you and I both heard that week from the Browns, yeah, not going to happen. Not going to happen. You're like, okay. And I believed it. I believe they were steadfast in their opinion. But at the same time, you never know where it's going to go. When they tweaked his contract a few months ago, that's when I at least opened up my mind to the possibility. But I did not think it was going to be this year. I think what people forget is that they moved the trigger date for that bonus in all years of his contract. So I thought there'd be a year, one more year at least. And then if you know, you wanted to cross that bridge next year, depending on how this season goes, then so be it. I knew the Rams were interested. I knew the Rams were interested in 2022.
1: Yep.
2: I knew that phone call had happened all the way back then.
1: Yep.
2: So it's not a stunner. And I knew they had kicked the tires this year a couple of months ago, but I didn't think it was going to go anywhere. So when you and I started texting Monday morning, and we both kind of caught wind of the fact that, you know, something might be brewing, I took a deep breath Monday morning and went, oh, boy, this really is going to happen. By the time it was announced, I knew it was happening. Like it, the like, yeah. So when Schefter's tweet hit, it was more like okay, I guess there's no avoiding it now.
1: Yeah,
2: but it hurts, man.
1: Yeah,
2: it hurts. At the same time, and I'm gonna play my relationship card. You say this to your significant other. At the same time, both can be true, and the other side of it is, I think it's a good deal. Now, is it the deal that a year ago, when Miles put out his trade request, that you thought you were going to get? No, because at that point, we're all going pie in the sky. Three number ones. No non-quarterback is going to get three number ones, even though Miles is the best non-quarterback in the National Football League.
1: Yep.
2: Oh, you're going to get two number ones because Sauce Gardner got two and Micah got two. Well, Micah got two and a 30-year-old veteran aging nose tackle, not an edge, a nose tackle. Like, I like Kenny Clark, tip of the cap to UCLA, but he's a 30-year-old nose tackle.
1: Yes.
2: The Sauce Gardner trade is two number ones and A.D. Mitchell, who I wish him well, and he's highly, you know, he had a lot of talent coming out of school, but I mean,
1: he hasn't.
2: I don't know where his future is going. I don't want to call him a throw-in. He's certainly a piece.
3: Sure.
2: But he's not Jared Verse.
3: No.
2: So this is a one, a two, and a three. And Jared Verse. And if Jared Verse were put up for auction right now, like the Rams would say, the Rams didn't make this trade. They said, hey, who wants Jared Verse? They would get at least a one and a three right now.
1: So I've Next heard, year could be two. We've asked this ones. Question to a lot of people, and I've talked to a lot of people in the building and outside the building. I've heard at a minimum it would be one and a two. So and at a minimum. And so
2: right now.
1: And I heard it could have been two ones. Because
2: well, if you wait to next year. And he continues to ascend, and he let's say that this trade didn't happen, and Jared Verse continued to ascend after year three, then, yeah, next year it could be two ones. The Rams were in, I don't want to say, like, cry for them, but they're in a position where they've drafted well the last couple of years, especially on the front seven. Forget about how many number ones they had. Jared Verse was a one. Braden Fisk was a two. Kobe Turner was a three. Byron Young was a three. They've got to pay all those guys. Good problem to have. Jared would command the highest dollar of that group. Kobe probably number two. The other two aren't slouches, but that's probably how it would go. They probably could not have paid all four of those guys. So they traded the guy that had the highest price tag and probably the highest upside as well. And that's the guy the Browns got in return. I hate it on the emotional level. Like, I've got a Miles jersey downstairs in my closet. I hate it on the emotional level. And fans, you're allowed to be upset about losing the face of the franchise and one of the greatest players to ever put on a Browns uniform. He's the greatest defensive player to ever put on a Browns uniform. Like, all due respect to Len Ford, I went down this rabbit hole last year as we were getting ready for him to break the record. Like, how do we put him into historical context on the defensive side of the ball? He's the best, period. Regardless of which generation of Browns fans or Browns, you know, franchise timelines you want to look at. He was the best, so you don't want to see him go. They also got, for a guy who's 30, a good deal. Both can be true.
1: Both can be true. I think both are true. And I haven't seen anybody, because I've seen a lot of comparisons from national people. These are not Cleveland people, national people, that not one person thinks that the Browns got an equal or lesser compensation package than the Cowboys or the Jets got in those two transactions. In fact, everybody thinks that the Browns got a better compensation package. For a better player. Miles Garrett is the best player. It should be. But if it was two ones, two twos, and a three, I don't think anybody would be saying anything. And by the way, to me, Jared Verse is more valuable than a one and a two because he's a proven NFL player in his prime on a rookie deal at the salary that he is.
2: Yeah. Now, that salary is only going to be for another year.
1: Right.
2: Or two. But likely
1: or two.
2: A year. I mean, that salary is only going to be for another 10 months. And then you don't have to pay him next April, but look at all these contracts handed out the last couple of days for wide receivers, Drake London and Christian Watson, or even Herbig, for that matter, in Pittsburgh as a linebacker. You know, it is time to extend the young guys, and assuming he has a good year, Jared Verse will likely be in line to get that next year. It is worth repeating, and you probably, Nathan, I know you were out on the field yesterday, who's only doing individual work. It is worth repeating that Jared Verse is a dog, and you will hear him before you see him. He can't bend like Miles. Nobody could bend like Miles. He's not an Avenger, okay? He's not going to teleport from one side of the field to the other. He's going to go through you. and go look at some of the tape with him going through
5: Mekhi
2: Becton or Jordan Mailata. You know, Miles is going to go around Jordan Mailata.
5: Yep.
2: Or through him if he needs to. Jared Verse is going to go through him. He's also going to play the run. I think the least discussed part of this, and Monk was asked about it a little bit yesterday, is the scheme fit, because they're both going to a different scheme and a different front. The Rams haven't played an even front in a while.
5: Yeah.
2: They're not going to ask Miles to stand up and drop in coverage, although we certainly enjoyed the last couple of years where, you know, we said 95's the mic and he's in the middle of the line, he's playing basketball. Jared's going to have to put his hand down more than he has in years past. They are different fronts, and to me that's one of the more interesting parts of this that is not being discussed a lot.
5: Agreed. And, you know, Jared Verse is a guy who did drop at times.
2: Yeah.
5: And who's not going to be able to do that. He's going to be a hand in the ground, defensive end. And one of the things that he does as well is he plays the run incredibly well.
2: He's got heavy hands.
5: He's got heavy hands. And he's asked yesterday what kind of player he is, and he said violent.
2: Yeah.
5: I'm insulted that you think you can block me. And
2: I play angry that you think you can block me.
5: Yeah, I love that.
2: Great line.
5: It was a great line. I thought he did. I thought his press conference yesterday, it was short and it was sweet, but I thought it was excellent. And I thought, you know, he's like, look, I'm not coming here to be Miles Garrett. Miles Garrett's Miles Garrett. I'm coming here to be the best version of myself that I can be. I loved everything about it. I loved everything about it. And he stood out. I was telling the story yesterday that one of the drills they were doing with the D-line was it was an N and a tackle. N gets upfield, forces the running back to bow out, and then the D-10 tackle runs down the line and makes the play and is trying to, you know, punch the ball out. He was in there so quick that he just grabbed the running back. There he is, luminary, senior swag, walking by, beautiful, baby blue window pane. How you doing, folks? Oh, you over there. Hey, how are you? Good over there. Here, I'm going to pick up my phone. Now he's going to go talk to somebody. He's going to go talk to him. Is he give him somebody? He's going to turn back and look. There we go.
2: Are you on the phone?
5: Is this better? Yeah, I'm pretending to be on the phone. Like, that's what he's doing, too. He's running a business. Yeah. Is this better?
3: Are you on the phone?
2: Are you making a real phone call or faking a phone call?
3: Faking.
5: I thought this is what you initially asked for. More description.
2: I appreciate the description. I just don't know what you're doing with your phone.
5: I was playing along. I was giving the listener slash viewer or viewer slash listener.
2: I appreciate.
5: And there are some that are both.
2: Notes. I thought
5: I think
2: that
5: if
2: Jared
5: you're a viewer,
2: Verse,
5: you're automatically a listener as well.
2: I agree with you. I thought his presser was great. He was more subdued than he will be. He's going to open up a lot.
5: Yeah, a lot.
2: Go back and watch the interviews where, you know, he went to work with Aaron Donald last offseason, and he was telling Aaron's wife, Erica, like, get me out of here. Call the cops. He's kidnapping me. Like, he won't let me leave. I'm going to throw up in the bushes. Like, get me out of here. He won't let me leave. He's a character. He's a personality. I think I've told the story. I know I told Bo on his Columbus show a couple of days ago. Like when Jared first got here, a couple of weeks after he got drafted, the Rams do a 5K, and I showed up for that. And we were talking and just like, where are you going to live and where are you going to drive? And like, is he going to ship his car? It's just like, you know, move to a new town stuff. And in the middle of the conversation, he took his phone out and he started typing. And he looked up. He's like, hey, I'm not texting. I'm still listening. I said, what are you doing? He goes, I'm taking notes. And he had started – after he first got here, a notes file in his iPhone where anyone who gave him good advice, he was going to write it down so he could, you know, forget it and integrate into the city well. And I'm sure he'll do the same in Northeast Ohio. He's a sharp, conscientious, loud, powerful dude.
5: Yeah, no doubt. What did you – one thing that became very clear and through a Browns lens while you were there at the Miles presser, and there was obviously a lot of flowers, and they're very excited to get Miles Garrett, as they should be, best defensive player in the National Football League. They should be thrilled. There was a lot of, listen, we did not want to get rid of Jared Verse. Like, we did not want to include him in this. They wanted it to be all picks. The Browns eventually were so resolute in the fact that they would not accept an all picks transaction and that they would only do this if Verse were included, and that's how we ended up there. But I thought it was very telling from Sean and Les how badly they did not want to include Jared Verse.
2: They didn't. They're not making that up at all. Sean, what also stood out to me is, and it was one of the reasons, not that the trade was delayed at all, but Monday Monday was when Jared first found out, and before the news got out, they wanted to make certain that they told him in person.
5: Yep.
2: And so Sean called him in, and Sean repeatedly on Tuesday pointed out how impressed he was with how Verse took
5: the
2: news.
5: Yep. They wish his son would handle disappointing news that well.
2: They truly love him there. And I think, you know, as disappointing as it is for all of us to see him leave, Miles is going to like it in Southern California. I spent some good time with his folks on Tuesday. Yep. They are happy. His dad's from here. I didn't realize that.
5: I didn't know that either.
2: His dad grew up here. And I was like, really? I had no clue. So he's going to like it here. You know, Miles has got plenty of interests off the field. LA, yeah. I think, will suit those interests well.
5: Yep.
2: And he gets a chance to go rip it up with a super team. I did speak to Miles for a little bit, but it was kind of weird. Not awkward or anything, but there are a million people around. And, you know,
5: sure.
2: we didn't exactly do a deep dive on anything that had happened in the past. It was more of a look forward and how I told him point blank, I hate it. Like, I don't want to see him go. Like, I've said this to you multiple times today, like, just on a personal level, on a fan level, I don't want to see this. Said at the same time, there's part of me that is happy that this is where he landed, because I think this is a good town and a good fit for him, truly. And I know he's going to be happy here. Look, his girlfriend lives here. His best friend lives here. His dad is from here. Just on a human level, I'm glad that worked out. And that's what I conveyed to him. Look, he was also mic'd up and all the Rams, like, behind the scenes cameras were there. It wasn't going to be
5: a deep,
2: you know, it wasn't going to be a deep dive, like we're sitting on the bus or anything like that. But
5: for sure,
2: I'm happy for the guy, at least on a just a base human level, you know?
5: Absolutely. Yes. Listen, there's nothing wrong. It's unfortunate that, you know, we were not able to give him this opportunity to play for a championship here. And there's nothing wrong with somebody wanting to play for a championship, you know?
2: I think there's
5: an alternate universe where Joe Thomas heeds all of Peyton Manning's antics and threats and all of those things and goes and plays with the Broncos and won a Super Bowl, and I'm sure he'd be very happy about that.
2: And you've seen Joe's reaction.
5: Happy they didn't.
2: Yeah, on the Instagram, right? About this trade. Joe's like, I hate it, but it's the right move. It's similar here to what I'm saying. You know, I always had a good relationship with Miles, and I truly do wish him the best.
5: Of course.
2: Truly. I also hope that, you know, pick the Browns are getting from the Rams next year is as high as humanly possible. I'll use both can be true one more time.
5: Yeah.
2: So I don't know how that's going to work out. I don't. The Rams are a Matthew Stafford bad back away from having to play Ty Simpson or having to call Jimmy Garoppolo up saying, like, where on earth are you? You know, are you in, like, Tahiti? Can you get on a plane and can you come back here?
5: Well, if he's in Tahiti, he could be close to Melbourne.
2: True. But you get my point.
5: Yeah, of course.
2: Right?
5: What did you make of Jay Glazer's tweet that said one of the reasons that they drafted Ty Simpson where they did is because they knew, and this was his quote, or they knew they would not have a first-round pick in 2027.
2: So I think I don't know that's entirely true, but Les did say, Les Snead, the Rams GM, Tuesday on the podium, that these conversations go back to around the time of the draft.
5: Yep.
2: Now, that doesn't mean the deal was done, because it was not done at all.
5: Yep.
2: But could they have been optimistic that it was moving in that direction? I think that would be easier to say than they knew it was done, because it wasn't.
5: For sure.
2: Or maybe they had another move in mind where they knew they might flip that number one. Remember, the Rams were in a conversation to get A.J. Brown. They didn't like his knee. And it's not like they had a deal, but they decided to not pursue that. You saw what the Patriots gave up for A.J. Brown, you would have to think that the compensation might have been similar if the Rams would have done that deal. So there were multiple irons in the fire here that weren't necessarily all Myles Garrett.
5: Andrew Siciliano, do you believe Aaron Donald plays football for the Rams in the year 2026?
2: I think it is a legit 50-50. I do not think it is set in stone. However,
5: right, you can't. We're not going to let you sit on the fence there. We need
2: 51
5: no,
2: I'm being
5: at
2: honest
5: a minimum.
2: With you.
5: I know, but you need to put 51% on one side.
2: Last
5: what we're
2: Friday,
5: of you.
2: Then I'd say 51% yes.
5: That's what I'm talking.
2: Last Friday, I would have laughed at you.
5: Yeah.
2: When Les and Sean kept the door open on Tuesday, I went, I told you I was out with buddies last night watching the game, and this topic came up, and somebody, one of my buddies at the table would certainly be in the know, and they threw their hands up like, I wouldn't say never.
5: That Why wouldn't he if you were him and you wanted to, you had like a little bit of a desire to come back, say, look, and I'm going to play 20 snaps in high leverage situations a game and just have a ball, and I think he would.
2: Because that's not how he's wired. If Aaron comes back, Aaron will accept nothing other than pure dedication and dominance. I think people also need to...
5: Sounds great.
2: Yeah. People need to realize that Aaron is always putting out thirsty workout videos. Always. From long before he retired and from the day one after he retired.
5: Yes.
2: Aaron loves posting thirsty workout videos. That's what he does. He works out all day. He is bored. Now, I will say this. Aaron had a thought that he was going to get into, like, he was going to have a big movie career, and he still may. That's really what he wanted to do when he retired. That has not happened yet.
5: It I wonder why. Nobody's giving him a shot.
2: He's sitting around the house. He's being a great dad. He's dabbling in the podcast world. He did some work with NBC during Super Bowl week. I thought he was great. I have not seen Aaron in person since the NFC Championship game. I was in a room with him for the NFC Championship game, and he did not strike me as a guy that wanted to play football again. He was eager for his broadcasting career, to be honest with you. But a lot changes. So the thought of playing with Miles will undoubtedly get him interested. You know, does he really want to go through a training camp? No way. No way. But could I see Aaron in October calling them up saying, do you need some help? And then they will have to cross that bridge and see if they want that help.
5: Yep. That's going to be a fun one. All right. When we come back, we're going to get a little more. We're going to touch on this a little bit more here. We're going to talk a little about the Browns defense as we get ready for mini camp still to come. You're going to hear from Isaiah Bond. You're going to hear from Carson Swessinger. The mailbag is open as well. Use the hashtag AskCBD. Get your questions in on X or hit us up in the YouTube chat. We might even have some emails. I don't know. We still got to go around the league. So a lot going on here as we get rolling here on this Thursday, the final day of OTAs. Next week, it's the mini camp for your Cleveland Browns. 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
3: 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All right, we have a couple questions here. Gibbe wants us to kind of close the loop, at least on this stage, for the Myles Garrett trade. And the first one is, first thing that went through your mind when you found out?
4: I was sad. Like, I'll be honest with you. I didn't want it to be true. The first thing was disappointment that it came to this. I think that's the easiest way to say it.
3: Yep.
4: There was a level of sadness. I remember where I was in the NFL Network newsroom when we truly thought the Joe Thomas to Denver trade was going to happen. And I had the same pit in my stomach that afternoon.
3: Yep.
4: That I had Monday morning. But I also remember me pumping my fist when I was told that, you know, it's 4 o'clock. It didn't happen.
3: Yes. With the Hoff, that was, yeah, that's a wild one. That should be, and someday maybe a 30 for 30 on that.
4: Yeah. At the same time, like, I was also very excited when I saw that Verse was in the trade. I had caught wind of that Monday morning, and I wasn't sure that part of it was truly going to get locked in, and it was.
3: I guess in some ways that when I got the text from the NFL insider, it could be, I guess when you say I found out, because it turned out that it was in fact true.
4: Yeah.
3: So the first thing I thought was, I got to text the fellas and see what you guys all say. So I texted the group chat that's you and me and Gibbe and Bo and the Hoff and Chris Rose.
5: Chris Rose had a fantastic
3: Chris Rose comeback. Had a great comeback right away.
4: I don't remember what it was.
3: The other thing, that honestly, I was, to your point, you never want to trade away a guy, a player of his caliber. And then for me, it's like, well, okay, what did we get? Like, what's the get back for trading greatness? And it ended up being, I think, a pretty darn good get back.
4: Yeah.
3: So that was good.
4: Can I add one thing real quick here? And I know you guys have discussed this the last couple of days, but I keep seeing on social and in reaction to anything that I post, well, it's good. It's a second round pick. It's not a first because it's the Rams. Friends, the list of teams that are in a championship window that would have made this trade with the Browns is so small. And along those lines, the list of teams that Myles would truly want to go to is so small.
3: And that had Jared Verse.
4: Right. Forget about the Jared Verse part for a second. Like, take him out of it. The list of teams that are in a championship window that would make this trade is so small. All those teams are picking, you would have to think, if things go well for those teams, at the bottom of the first round. Could they have traded him to Dallas, like his hometown, if Dallas wanted to do that deal and had the capital to do it? And could the Cowboys do what the Cowboys do and face plant? Could that pick be like 11 or 12? Sure, that could have happened. But if you trade him to Buffalo, which I don't think would have happened, you trade him to Chicago, or you trade him to another team, the Lions, that are in a championship window. Those are not going to be, at least right now on paper, in June, top 10 picks. The Jets have 3 number ones next year. The Jets are not trading you 2 number ones. That's just not going to happen. So, you're going to make this deal, if you make this deal, with a team that is going to be picking in, hypothetically, the bottom third

0: the first round.
1: A first round pick, by the way, is it's a 5-year deal.
2: Yep.
0: Yeah. Like, correct.
1: Whether it's number one or number 32.
0: Correct. All right. Lamar Jackson was number 30.
1: No. Yeah.
2: Yes.
0: Lamar Jackson was number 32.
1: Exactly.
0: Hayden Hurst was taken in the first round by the Ravens ahead of Lamar Jackson.
2: Well, just like last year's draft, for example, pick 31 was Jihad Campbell, who had a great season for Philly.
0: Good player.
2: Pick 33 was Carson Schlesinger. Pick 35 was Nick Emanuori. Pick 36 was Quinshon Judkins. Pick 38 was Travion Henderson. Pick 39 was Luther Burden. Pick 40 was Tyler Shuck. So
0: those are all good players.
2: You'd be pumped with any of those guys.
0: Yep.
2: And if you took them in the first round. The year before that, Ladd McConkey's pick 34. Mm-hmm. Braden Fisk is pick 39. Cooper DeJean is pick 40. Okay? That's just fine. Nate Wiggins was pick 30. Who's been a darn good corner. Ricky Pearsall was pick 31. Did you say
0: On Nate Wiggins. But, yeah, those are all you've proven.
2: Are you saying that because he's a Raven?
0: Partly. He also doesn't tackle. But you've proven your point. Those are all good players.
2: For sure. You go the year before that. You got right there Nolan Smith, who's been a very nice player for Philadelphia.
0: Absolutely.
2: You've got Joey Porter Jr., who you would say, but it turned into a pretty darn good corner last year.
0: He's a very good player. He's holding somebody right now, but he's a very good player.
2: Yes. Sam Laporta was pick 34. Like, there are plenty of valuable and good players had at the end of the first round and in the beginning of the second round.
0: Absolutely.
2: Every single year.
0: Yep.
2: That's all I'm saying. Brian Breece for the Saints was pick 29. Like, those are valuable picks. And to your point, you also get that 5th-year option. George Karloftis was pick 30. Like, this is, there are, Christian Watson, who just got paid a great deal, which we'll talk about in a little bit, but that same year, Christian Watson's 34, Breece Hall is 36, Boye Mafi is 40, Kenneth Walker is 41. Like, nothing wrong with picking in that spot. Absolutely nothing wrong. Boy,
0: correct.
2: In that draft, too, you had Pickens was 52, Alec Pierce was 53, and Trey McBride was 55. That was a pretty good second round that year.
0: Yeah,
2: in 2022. But, yeah, that's that. All right. Most surprising part of the trade to you that wasn't actually Myles Garrett being traded?
0: Most surprising part of the trade, I don't know. Like, what does that mean?
2: Let's ask Gibbe. Gibbe, what did you mean by that?
1: Was it only one first-round pick? Was it verse? Was it the number of picks? Outside of the actual Myles Garrett part.
0: I hear you.
1: Was there not a surprise for you?
0: I guess I'm surprised. That it happened so quickly, right? That I thought maybe, because if you remember, Micah was done week one, or the week before week one, right? Between Labor Day, I think, and week one, if I recall correctly, late August. So I thought if it were to happen, it would be further down the road. I guess that would be the bigger surprise for me. How about that?
2: Yeah, for me, it was just, I think that there was a player coming back that was as significant as Jared Verse. You know, a lot of times these trades are just picks, and that's all anybody wants to talk about. But the fact that you were able to get a guy who, you know, defensive rookie of the year, 25 years old, on a rookie deal, 3 years more under team control, and obviously he's going to get an extension either after this year or after 2 years. But that we were able to get a guy like that who has played at the level, that's on a very short list of players, defensive linemen who have won in their first 2 seasons, won defensive rookie of the year and been 2-time Pro Bowlers, including being a starter 1 year.
0: Yeah.
2: It was like, I read that list yesterday. It was like Ndamukong Suh, Von Miller, Verse, I want to say maybe Aaron Donald was on there. It was whatever. It was a list that you were very happy to be on, or to have somebody on your team that was on that list.
0: He's a good player.
2: Hold on. Man. Jared Verse, Micah Parsons, Aaron Donald, Von Miller, and Ndamukong Suh. That's the list. Yeah, that's a good. That's a good list. That's a
0: he's
2: list
0: a good player. I don't want Browns fans to think he's going to come in and get 20 sacks.
2: No,
0: but he's a really good player.
2: He is, yes, and I really believe, as I have said, the Browns are going to go this year much more based on what their offense does than what the defense does. The defense has been elite the last two seasons. And is there going to be a drop-off between Myles Garrett and Jared Verse? Yes. But I still think we're a plus defense. This team's not going to 8, 9, 10, 11 wins, which would be us cooking with real gas, unless the offense gets a heck of a lot better.
0: Let me throw this in here as well on Jared. He's done this before. Let me explain. So Aaron Donald retired in early 2024. So Jared Verse was picked right after Aaron Donald retired. And they took Jared in the first round and his Florida State teammate, Braden Fisk, who you just mentioned, in the second round. They knew that Jared Verse could not replace Aaron Donald. They played different positions, first of all. But when they saw him and they talked to him and when they combined him with his teammate Braden Fisk on day two on Friday, they looked at Jared Verse as a guy who could fill the leadership void and start a new course for that room and be an immediate impact leader. It's one of the reasons they fell in love with him.
2: Yep.
0: And it's one of the reasons they made him the 19th overall pick. Now he has to do that filling Myles Garrett's shoes, which obviously he can't, and he couldn't fill Aaron Donald's shoes either. But he's been down this road before, and his DNA, his makeup, it's what led the Rams to him, or one of the big factors in them taking him, because they knew, they thought that he could take on that massive responsibility, and he did.
2: He most certainly did and has, and now he's going to do that here with the Cleveland Browns. All right, next one. Well, I think we touched on this. The reason people shouldn't have been surprised by all this, I think, was the contract move. And then lastly, for you, Myles Garrett, top 10 player in franchise history. I say yes, I'll answer that
0: for you.
2: Top 4 player in franchise history.
0: Okay, so this is tough because you have to put on Otto Graham,
2: okay,
0: Jim Brown,
2: yep,
0: Lou Groza. Like, those have to be there. And then you get into Leroy Kelly, Marion Motley, Ozzie Newsome, Joe Thomas. Like, do you take those guys off any list? I think when all is said and done, Myles has 125 sacks. He told my buddy J.B. Long that he still wants to get to 200. Remains to be seen. Who am I to doubt him? He had 9 years. We went to the playoffs twice, won one playoff game. Obviously, Otto Graham, Jim Brown have championships. The rest of the group does not. Well, Kelly does, and Motley does.
2: There's got to be something for Hoff's All-Pros, though.
0: Yeah.
2: Otto Graham, Jim Brown, to me, are locks.
0: They're locks, and I think Joe's got to be on the list. I think Hoff's got to be on the list. So
2: Lou Groza, incredible, but could Myles Garrett supersede Lou Groza at some point? Already,
0: it's a different sport they're playing now.
2: It is a different sport.
0: Yeah, it's if you put him on the list, I don't think you can argue. If you put him at number 5, I don't think you can argue. You're talking about guys that have already won championships, have already. You know, been enshrined in Canton for generations.
2: Sure.
0: But I think we can say this.
2: Lou Groza Boulevard.
0: Yeah, you're at 76 Lou Groza Boulevard right now. He's the greatest defensive player to ever wear the orange helmet.
2: Yeah.
0: We agree on that?
2: Yeah, 100%. Yeah, okay. I don't think there's any doubt.
1: On this Mailbag Thursday, I do have a question for you guys that they're rolling in on the emails.
2: We're just jumping right to it.
1: Jake Ambrose. How does Myles leaving, and we touched on this a little bit, but anything additional, how does Myles leaving and Verse coming in impact the defensive scheme? Is he going to be a plug and play? We potentially looking at a major shakeup. Thanks, boys, and as always, go Browns.
0: I don't think it affects the scheme, but it's going to be a transition for both of those players in their new schemes because they're going to be asked to do, and we talked about this earlier this hour, different things. They both can do it. But it's going to be an adjustment for both as well. I think there's a learning curve, Nathan, I think you'd agree, for both of these guys.
2: For sure. I'd argue, I think Verse being just a hand-in-the-ground forward player is maybe suits him even better than being a 3-4 outside linebacker.
0: I love what he said as well about Carson Schwestinger being able to clean everything up behind him.
2: Yeah. Yeah.
0: Rams have not invested in linebacker in a decade.
2: Don't they have the Landman?
0: I mean, they reinvested in Nate Landman this year. Yeah.
2: Great name. I mean,
3: the year the show comes out to be Landman is just incredible.
2: I think I don't think it affects our scheme at all.
0: Yeah, it does.
2: I think that what it's going to do is the era of – now, Verse was double-teamed a lot last year as well, not to the level that Myles Garrett was. But I do think the era of everybody else on the defensive line getting a one-on-one matchup on every single play is over.
0: Yes, absolutely. That's how the math – I mean, it changes the math. Now, there are very few players in the NFL that command a double team like Miles, obviously.
2: Yep.
0: So he's a force multiplier. That's always been his strength. Alex Wright and Isaiah McGuire and anyone playing on that opposite side now, it's gonna be a different game, certainly. And same goes for the interior guys as well.
2: So let's see. The most players were double teamed last year was,
0: I might have it here,
2: Miles 75%, Micah about 67%, TJ Watt 66% is what it looks like. I was looking for an article. I was just trying to see if I could get it listed everywhere.
0: Blows me away that TJ, all due respect, he's a heck of a player, that TJ was double. No, seriously, Gibby, don't look at me like that. That he was double-teamed that much last year.
2: Yeah. So
1: while you're looking that up, why don't we take a quick break and then come back
0: to
1: that.
0: This is live Googling.
1: This
2: is live Googling. Hold on, I have one right here. PFF, the most double-teamed edge rushers this season. I got 1 second. Hold on, Gibby. Hold on.
0: It's my favorite part of the show, Nathan, there. Looking at PFF.
2: I do like it. I do like it.
0: All right,
2: well, I'm
0: going to
2: log in, and then we're going to get it. We're going to get it when I come back, and we'll figure out where all that is. We're going to go around the league as well. We'll talk about the defense in minicamp. We got Isaiah Bond. We've got Carson Sweatshirt. We might not have to go around the league because we got Isaiah Bond and Carson Sweatshirt, and we got the mailbag. We might do all of that. And it's coming up next year, Cleveland Browns Daily, presented by Ballybet, an official sports betting partner of your Cleveland Browns. 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
9: 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Give it. Do you have any memorial updates for us? What's going on down at the memorial?
10: It's bright and sunny and actually quite warm down there.
9: It's got to be.
10: I will look that up for you. I was waiting to switch over to the memorial after I watched the guards. Nope. We didn't lose yet.
11: But all right. Give it. You're ahead of me.
9: All right. So from an edge perspective.
10: Hey, hold on. I do have another question.
9: Yep.
10: Jim Riemenschneider.
9: That's Jimmy Bang Bang. Riemenschneider.
10: Really?
9: Yeah.
10: Well, he left a phone number on it, too.
11: Oh, wow.
10: Which I'm like, well, that's interesting.
9: Jimmy Bang Bang.
10: Siciliano, one, does he ever get sick of the California sunshine?
9: No.
11: I don't get sick of sunshine regardless of where I am. It was lovely in Cleveland yesterday. And
9: Jimmy Reams wants to – he's a Cali.
11: It looks like
9: Cali.
11: Rain next week for mandatory minicamp, which doesn't sound exciting. I love sunshine.
9: Here?
11: Who doesn't love sunshine?
10: I didn't see that for next week.
11: Really?
10: Here.
11: My magic weather app on my phone said we might have some rain. Maybe I'm wrong.
9: Hold, please.
10: Well, that would suck.
9: That was the only question from Jimmy?
10: No. Bay? Number two, who's the best in the NFL? Who's the best in NFL media besides Dr. Z?
11: Define best. Like, person you want to have a cocktail with? Like, who does the best job?
10: I would say your favorite. Your favorite person to interact with as a member.
9: Like, when you see him, you're juiced.
11: Who's my favorite person in the media?
9: No, I see beautiful weather next week here.
10: I was going to say, I saw mid-80s.
11: Then my computer was wrong. Fine. I'm
9: maybe by Thursday and Friday, a couple of thunderstorms there.
11: Then I'm wrong. Favorite person in the NFL media. I love Daniel Jeremiah. I love Maurice Jones-Drew.
9: He's a very fine man.
11: My buddy from the network. Mike Garofolo is awesome, not to leave anyone out. My former coworkers. Joe Thomas is now a member of the NFL media, so I'm going to call Joe Thomas a member of the NFL media.
9: Good answer.
11: I love that guy as well. My very first job in the NFL came from now the voice of the Bears, Jeff Joniak, so I'll tip the cap to him.
10: Back
11: to the Godfather. Cleveland native, Jeff Joniak, as good as it gets. I mean, those are some of my favorite people. Like, Andrew Whitworth is awesome, you know? He's amazing. Their whole Amazon crew, Ryan Fitzpatrick, they're amazing. Carissa, I've known for 25 years. Kaylee, they're awesome.
10: Well, there's that.
9: Well, there we go. I was going to say, you might have to get the black book out, and you can just read everybody's name.
11: You want to have a cocktail? You want to have a cocktail? Have a cocktail with Garofolo. He's a great dude. Yeah. Talk whiskey, talk. He can talk brown liquor, talk watches. He's a big watch guy. He's awesome. He's a real
9: All right.
11: Guy. Yeah.
9: All right. I have logged in. Myles Garrett last year chipped on 26%, double teamed 59%, triple teamed 8% is what it says on here. That was for edges. That was number one. Micah was next, 19.9% chip, 56.7% double, 12% triple. And then you go down there a few more edges. You got to keep going down to get into the edges there. And then when I get to my guy, Jared Verse, 12.5% chip, 41% double, 4% triple last year is how that shook out according to Pro Football Focus. 3-4, again, very different. It's a different – that five-man front is a different front than a four. I bet he'll get doubled more here, but I don't know that it will be at the rate of what we saw from Myles Garrett in
11: Look,
9: the past
11: I think
9: three,
11: a lot,
9: this time here.
11: A lot goes back to what we saw last year as well, regardless of who's playing right defensive end. If Mason Graham and Malik Collins can be disruptive in the middle, you know, fingers crossed, hope to see Malik next week. I know he's been training back in Texas, trying to get back from the quad injury. But if he can return to form, and if Mason Graham can take another step forward in year number two, that takes a lot of pressure off everybody. You got to rush as a unit. It's not a one-man band. It's not four one-on-ones here where everyone's, you know, just got to win on your own. So it's a team sport, and you would love to see those guys, you know, do their part as they did last year.
9: Indeed. All right. Biggest need for the Browns defense as we hit mini camp this week, in your opinion. I've talked about this a lot. What is your opinion?
11: I'm kind of with you. I would be in favor of one more piece at edge, one more piece at backer, one more piece at corner. In no particular order, I think depth is needed, and I think depth will be there. There are going to be plenty of veteran pieces that shake free that may not be until later in training camp, right? I think there should be a veteran addition at least one of those, if not all three of those units, but I don't know when those veteran additions are going to happen.
9: Yeah, I'm with you. And I think that's kind of a big deal. Like, I think that is a very big deal. I think the lack of NFL experience at cornerback, Like, Miles Harden's played the third most defensive snaps at cornerback, and he's played 580. The lack of an experience at the linebacker position outside of Quincy Williams and Carson Swesinger, who's Carson Swesinger's played 1 year in this league, is concerning to me in the event that if there is an injury, I think it leads to problems.
11: Look, other than safety, there's not – I think the D-line has depth. But remember, but not as much depth as I would like. You got to rush in waves. There's the A team, the B team, the C team. I remember last year at training camp, you bring in, you know, Joe Tryon. Trianko obviously was shipped to Chicago midseason, but he had a first-round pedigree. Last year, we were sitting there in training camp going, holy dog pound. Like, this is an exceedingly deep front seven. This year, I think you need one more edge. I know they went and tried to get A.J. Epinesa. That didn't happen. That didn't work. And yep. Malik Collins is now coming off an injury, and Shelby isn't here. You bring in Kalia Davis. He's a different player. He's more of a space eater than a guy who's going to push the pocket. He certainly helps. He's just a different guy. I think you could use another body there. And I'm with you at corner and linebacker. I think you could survive with the unit you have up front. I am steadfast you need one more corner and one more linebacker.
9: Agreed. And I think that, you know, there are guys out there, but, you know, I like to have people here for training camp and have people ready to go. I think it helps when we play kind of a man-to-man defense. You saw how easily for Tyson Campbell it is to come in and play, because if you can play man-to-man, like, you just, that's your dude. Cover him. But I like to have people who are here kind of on the same page. I think in linebacker, you know, we're very lucky as well that we've got, not only do we have, you know, Jason Tarver with the linebackers, but we also have, you know, Brandon Lynch with the corners, where we have coaches who can coach guys up very quickly and very effectively, and I think that is a massive thing for the Cleveland Browns to have. What's the position battle in minicamp? It doesn't have to be for the defense, just in general. A position battle you're most looking forward to seeing in minicamp next week?
11: Center. I know that's not sexy. You know, Monk said yesterday he's got four of the five pretty much figured out, but I, you know, the decision that, you know, read between the lines, the decision he hasn't figured out is Elgton Jenkins your center or your right guard?
9: Yep.
11: So can Parker Brailsford or Luke Whipler, you know, friend of the program, step up, and if he's healthy enough, and I know we haven't seen him a lot on the field, if he could step up and he could somehow claim that job as well in the final year of his rookie contract, I think that would answer a lot of questions. Also, number two tight end.
9: Okay.
11: I think number two tight end is interesting. Quarterback is the low-hanging fruit, to quote Mike Mayock. Obviously, quarterback is the answer. I'm trying to think outside the box here. Yes, quarterback. But let me say this on quarterback. I said this on RBS this morning. Everyone wants the starting quarterback named on June 11th. They don't play a game on June 11th, friends. And if the coach comes out and says, this guy is our quarterback as we head off for summer break, like, have fun, everybody. Two hands on the wheel. Please use Uber and don't do anything stupid the next 6 weeks. Great. Does that mean that the guy who's the starting quarterback on June 11th is the guy who's the starting quarterback week one in Jacksonville? No, it doesn't mean that at all. If that's the case, why are we having training camp in the preseason and a joint practice with the Bills? Why are we doing that? That stuff does matter. So, no. Last I checked, even though the NFL has cornered the market for 52 weeks of news, there is no game on June 11th.
9: What did you make of Todd Monken's comments yesterday that there are two starting-level quarterbacks on this roster and that it does feel like this is a real competition here?
11: So it is a competition. We agree on that. But I would take – I know people came away with it with a very, they're both doing well. I'm not being negative, I'm being pragmatic, would come away with it from it going, well, it means also someone hasn't really stepped forward and grabbed it yet, right? Like, there is no clear winner. It's not being negative. It's just, you know, he's saying, I'm not ready to go there yet. Not ready to go there yet because he probably doesn't have the obvious answer yet.
9: I think I think mini camp will be very, very telling.
11: Yes.
9: And I know that they change things. And so, you know, what may have happened on the day at the media may not have been what happened on Tuesday and Thursday with the quarterbacks and the amount of snaps and the reps and all of those things. But it is it certainly is interesting seeing it all as it all plays out, how it's going to play out. And I think that'll be a big story. I think in minicamp, though, you got 3 days. You're going to have everybody back for the first time. And seeing what that looks like, I think, is going to be a lot of fun.
11: Can I read you something? Because I wrote it down. I got to find it here.
9: Yeah, please do.
11: Brian Schottenheimer said today, because he was on the podium before an OTA day with the Cowboys. I was watching that. He said of OTAs, and I think this applies for all 32 teams. I mean, Dan Campbell last week said OTAs are football in pajamas, right?
9: Yep.
11: It's not real if you're wearing shorts. It just isn't. Brian Schottenheimer said today, quote, "It's not real football. It never will be real football. The defense does not have equal rights to the football." Talking about OTAs right now.
9: Yep.
11: So whatever we think about OTAs, Denzel Boston still looks really good. Like, you can say that after the unboxing, you know, from the rookies and the offseason acquisitions, you can say who looks good now that you've unboxed them. All that is dead on. You could say quarterback 1, 2, or 3 should not have thrown that football or made a really good throw. But it's not real football yet. So claiming you know anything, or, you know, claiming any huge, huge, huge takeaway from any of this, let's pump our brakes.
9: Let's pump the brakes. There he is. Andrew,
11: you know what I'm saying?
9: I got what you're saying. I got what you're saying. We're going to – when the quarterback is named and that's the quarterback, that's when the quarterback is named and not before. And I hear
11: you. But it goes
9: for every
11: position.
9: I do think it does.
11: You can't figure out the line yet.
9: No. Well, to me, you have to figure out center. Once you figure out center, you figured out the line.
11: But, I mean, line play in general – when it's OTAs.
9: It's so hard. Yes, yeah. Right. Yeah, yeah.
11: Oh, that
9: these
11: guy.
9: Are glorified passing camps.
11: Yes.
9: That's what these are. And you so, you know, you're hoping to see your pass offense. The guys who get the best work in these are your guys in coverage and your receivers and quarterback. That's what these camps are about. I mean, that's what OTAs is. That's what mini camps is for the most part, honestly.
11: Yeah.
9: So we'll see. We're not playing. I do think we're going to play more football, you know, maybe come training camp time than we have in the past. And it'll be interesting to see what that looks like and to get this team ready to go, because we're going to have to go down in the sweltering heat back-to-back weeks in Florida to open the season. And
10: he's right.
9: What was that sound effect?
11: That was me.
10: That was Siciliano.
11: That was me.
9: Were you?
10: And he's right. The testing.
9: So oh, that was a test. I didn't know if you were being a weenie, and you were like,
11: he
9: was flatulating on my comment.
11: No. Can I tip the cap to Todd Monken, who, when in his first time in front of microphones after the schedule was released, said all the right things? Like, I don't care. Let's go. It's the right attitude. Like, doesn't matter, guys.
9: Of course not.
11: The Browns still, top to bottom, have a very favorable schedule compared to many other teams in the league. There are a dozen teams in the league. And I was listening to you and Bo with your schedule reaction, and I believe you were in a car somewhere in Illinois, wherever the heck you were.
9: I was in Chi-Town.
11: You were spitting fire.
9: Yeah.
11: There are teams, the Cardinals, for example, that have a far bigger gripe. The Jaguars, for example, and part of that is their own doing because they're doing the stadium renovation. They're not home for a 7-week stretch. The Bills have a ridiculous – I mean, look, there are some really bad schedules. I don't think the Browns are – among the top 10 of
9: I just meant if bad, you're trying
11: bad
9: to
11: bad hands that were dealt to them when it comes to the schedule, but I'm with you, those first two games not fun.
9: I think bad hands were dealt more to our fans than it was necessarily to this football team.
11: I think our
9: fans got one of the worst hands that could possibly be dealt.
11: I agree.
9: Okay.
11: But you know what?
9: I know it's bad ratings.
11: Coming home,
9: but I
11: to
9: agree.
11: Face Bryce Young and the Panthers at 2-0 is going to feel really good to those fans.
9: That's going to feel great.
11: Yes.
9: But they probably want more than 4 games before Thanksgiving in our building.
11: I agree with you.
9: I know. And I will say this again. I know you're going to agree with this too. I'd like to take road trips to Florida in December.
11: I agree.
9: This is great.
10: Could even
11: so
10: do
11: maybe
10: it in November.
11: What you should do, maybe what you should do, if you like, you could reach into your own pocket and fly Friday evening to Jacksonville if you want to go play the Island Green at Sawgrass.
9: It's like the most expensive course in the world. I need to get sponsored to play that course. Maybe you can sponsor me, a man of your great means living on the beach in California.
11: Let me tell you. No.
9: I'm going to Korea.
11: Yeah, that was that's cashed in a lot of Marriott points, buddy, on that one.
12: Yep, yeah, baby. Well, you've earned those. You have to earn those Marriott points, and you have. Boy, have you. All right, so when do we get you out here next week?
11: I'll be there Monday. Yeah.
12: Yeah, baby.
11: Yeah, buddy. Here for the week.
12: The band is back together.
10: Before he leaves, one thing from around the league. Yeah. Russell Wilson goes to CBS.
11: He's dangerous. Yeah,
10: if he is indeed retired, is he a Hall of Famer or not?
11: He is retired. Hey. He made that announcement last night.
12: Come on. He is retired.
11: He posted a long 3.5-minute video. I thought very well edited as well, kind of like his love letter to football and all the coaches and teammates along the way. Is he a Hall of Famer?
12: I don't think he gets in.
11: I think the last couple of years have been bad enough. Also, though, if you give it time, like Veterans Committee Hall of Famer years from now, yeah, I could see it. But I don't think in 5 years, if we're starting the clock truly right now, that we're going to hear people clamoring to get him into Canton in 2031.
12: Never a first-team All-Pro, never a MVP.
11: I don't.
12: And many people it's somewhat revisionist history because he was a very good player. But it's a Hall of Fame. It's not the Hall of Very Good. Many people credit those Super Bowls to the Legion of Boom.
11: Many people
12: and Marshawn Lynch.
11: But he also made plays. He made a lot of plays. I mean, look, there was a time where Russell Wilson was unsackable. I mean, he was going to run around, do the whirly bird a couple of times, and then throw a moon ball.
12: To Doug Baldwin.
11: They'd score. To Doug Baldwin, right.
12: Yeah,
11: so,
12: I've seen it.
11: Yeah.
12: I've seen it. All right, stay on the Zoom for a second. When we come back, Isaiah Bond, Carson Swessinger, mailbag. It's Cleveland Browns Daily on 850 ESPN Cleveland.
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12: 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Here we go. Take two. Segura. Bond. Now. Very happy to be joined now by Browns' second-year wide receiver, Isaiah Bond. And Isaiah, let's start with the number right here. Zero's looking good on you. I have said, why not just let you be 007? I mean, they should make it, it's the Bond exception, right? How many people are going to be in the league named Bond? Just let you be 007.
30: Yeah.
12: So when you went to zero, what was that? That obviously, that we're getting there. We need a couple more numbers, but talk about that number change and why that meant something to you.
1: Yeah, going to a single digit, that was one of the requests I had in the offseason. You know, so getting a single digit, for it to also go kind of with my nickname, it's a blessing. It's definitely a blessing. I love the number.
12: Do you feel faster?
1: Most definitely. Yeah, I'm most always fast, but I feel a little faster now.
12: Yeah, well, go back to your rookie season, you were fast. That's one thing you did, get behind the defense there. When you went back and kind of watched that rookie season tape, what were the things you liked, and then what's something that maybe you said, okay, here's where I can get better to go to that next level?
1: Yeah, things I definitely like, you know, stretching the field vertically, you know, deep threat. That's one thing that, you know, I focus on. Well, that's my target market right now. But, you know, in the offseason, I focus a lot, you know, getting bigger, you know what I'm saying, getting stronger, so it can combat, you know, the deep threat as well.
12: Well, we're going to talk about the deep threat and the speed is still there. But you mentioned bigger and stronger, the vascularity, all of it. That's the first thing when I saw you jumped out.
1: Yeah.
12: So how much have you kind of put on? Obviously, you maintained the speed, but what was that program? I'm sure there are a lot of people out there be like, I'd like to get on that program that Isaiah Bond was on.
1: Yeah, I mean, I've gained about like 15 pounds of muscle. So
12: wow.
1: I definitely put on some muscle in the offseason, you know, but that's all a testament to hard work. You know, I put some work in the offseason. So, you know, I'm just out here, you know, to have a great season.
12: And in the offseason, also spent some time with the quarterbacks as well. What was that like, getting some of that extra work in?
1: Yeah, it was great. It was great. You know, went down there to Miami, got a couple throws in with the quarterbacks, you know. So it's always good when you can work with your quarterbacks in the offseason and just, you know, get that timing right before the season starts.
12: One thing that's hard in the NFL is that there can be changes on an offense, right? And you think about yourself. So you had an offense at Texas.
1: Yep.
12: Then you had last year's offense. Now you have this year's offense. Yes. That's three different offenses in 3 years.
1: Most definitely.
12: How have you kind of acclimated to what Todd Monken is asking you to do here on offense? And just, and maybe the language, because that sometimes that's the biggest thing.
1: Yeah. I'm a quick learner. I mean, also, too, it's my job. So
12: yeah.
1: You know, it's my job to learn the offensive playbook. But, you know, on top of that, I'm a very quick learner. You know, so, you know, just getting the offensive playbooks early, you know, studying long and hard, just like anything that you care about, you know, have you prepared for the day.
12: All right, let's talk about your room now, because it's a new room, and you smiled immediately once I asked you that. But, you know, you come in last year.
1: Yeah.
12: Now in comes Casey Concepcion, in comes Denzel Boston. There's a lot of young, productive, what I call juice. Like, there's a lot of juice, a lot of speed. And then, of course, Jerry Jeudy, who's now the veteran and is a pro boy. He's a young guy in his own right. But what's it like being in that room with all of you guys? You all played at big schools.
1: Yeah.
12: You all played in big games in college.
1: Yeah.
12: You all were very productive. Mm-hmm. And now you get a chance to come here and kind of, like, change what this team is as a passing offense.
1: Yeah, most definitely. I mean, it's an amazing feeling. You know, I come from offenses and receiving rooms where, you know, the receiving room is deep. So it's a great feeling, you know, to have guys in there that can, you know, come in there and contribute, you know, nothing fall off when they come in the game. And also, you know, it makes everyone in the team better, you know, when you have people behind you that's pushing you, you know. So it's going to make us all as one unit better.
12: You've gotten a lot of reps with the starters, and I think you're in line for a breakout season. You look great out there. How's the chemistry with Shadur, which you had last year, and then now getting an opportunity to work with Deshaun? Seems like you guys have been on the same page as well.
1: Yeah, it's been great. You know, me and Shadur, you know, we were both came out, you know, college last year, so we have that relationship kind of. And also, you know, Deshaun Watson, I was with him down there in Miami.
12: Yeah.
1: So, you know, just, you know, build a relationship with both guys, you know what I'm saying? You know, they're both great quarterbacks.
12: All right, today was a day, and we were out here. The defense had a pretty good day, but there were some highlights, and you had the biggest highlight. I see, whenever I see you out there one-on-one, I said, let's go. Got a great release, got a step, Shadur threw a perfect ball, touchdown Browns. When you get in those one-on-one situations, I know you feel like you can dominate, but what kind of went through your mind as you went out there to line up on that play?
1: I got the same mindset you had. No, but, you know, when it's one-on-one, you know, that's what you train so hard for. You know what I'm saying? When you train so hard for one-on-one situations like that, you know, at the end of the game, at the end of the half, you know, so you can go out there and execute. You know, so just, you know, relying on my training and all the preparation I do.
12: How's it with the new receiver coach, Christian, who's a great guy? What's it been like working with him? Was with the tight ends last year, coming into your room this year?
1: Yeah, it's been great. He was on a team last year, you know, so we've already kind of had a little relationship, you know, leading out there the year last year, you know, and it's been nothing, you know, but that same greatness into this year, new year. You know, me and him have a great relationship, and we continue to have that.
12: Sounds like this is a very wide receiver-friendly offense. I heard our quarterback coach, I was talking with him, Coach Bajakian, and he said that's what Todd Monken does. He knows how to help wide receivers, help them get open, utilize their skill sets. Does this feel like a wide receiver-friendly offense to you so far?
1: Yes, sir, most definitely.
12: Yeah.
1: Most definitely. It's a great offense. Coach Todd Monken is a great coach.
12: It's going to be fun, isn't it, this year?
1: Yeah,
12: it
1: definitely.
12: It feels. I'm optimistic by nature, but it just feels like this offense has an opportunity to be dangerous. When you think about, you know, yourself and Jerry, and we mentioned KC and Denzel and then Fannin and Judkins and Samson, a lot of young guys.
1: Yeah.
12: It just feels like there's a little bit of energy here.
1: Most definitely.
12: Let's go, right?
1: Let's go.
12: All right. Anything you want to say to the fans as they can get ready? They got the 007 for year two of Isaiah Bond.
1: 007 in the cut. Go Browns.
12: Go Browns.
1: Yes,
12: perfect.
1: Actually.
12: Thank you, brother.
1: Thank you.
12: All right, man. What a finish. 007. I like that guy. I've liked him since last year. I think that, you know, 18 yards a catch, he can fly, making big plays. I'm very excited about what he's going to bring to this football team going forward, and I think you as Browns fans should be as well. When we come back, it's time for the mailbag. That's right. Again, time for the mailbag. So get your questions in, and we will answer them right here. Me, Gibbe. Even if you got questions for Dr. J. Cleveland Browns Daily, 850 ESPN Cleveland.
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